0: Good morning. This is Akashvani, the news read by Saira Mujtaba. The government has said that biometric Aadhaar authentication is mandatory for subsidized domestic LPG refills from 1st October this year. In a statement, Petroleum and Natural Gas Ministry said that domestic LPG consumers will need to have completed biometric Aadhaar authentication to book refills at the regulated retail selling price RSP with applicable subsidy. This ensures that subsidized LPG reaches only genuine and deserving households. Linking each connection to the Aadhaar authenticated consumer will help prevent diversion of subsidized domestic cylinders for commercial and industrial use. The Nasha Mukt Yuva for Viksit Bharat 100 Weeks Nasha Mukt Yuva Abhiyan will witness a major nationwide youth mobilization today. The Ministry of Youth Affairs and Sports said that Rashtriya Sankalp Samaroh is being organized across 1,067 locations in the country. It added that this program will be organized across 471 district My Bharat offices along with 596 locations of partner organizations. The Samaroh will bring the campaign's message directly to young people through Nasha Mukt Pledge, signature campaign, thematic street plays, slogan writing and youth-led discussions. Prime Minister Narendra Modi has distributed more than 51,000 appointment letters to newly appointed youth in various government organizations at the 20th Rozgar Mela through video conferencing yesterday. Speaking on the occasion, Mr. Modi emphasized the pivotal role of youth in building a developed and self-reliant India. He said that in recent years, the central government has consistently focused on equipping the youth with the skills and opportunities needed to prepare for the future.
1: मैं आप सभी युवा साथियों को और आपके परिवारजनों को बहुत बहुत बधाई देता हूं। आज आप सभी एक ऐसे समय में भारत सरकार से जुड़े हैं जब देश एक बहुत बड़े लक्ष्य की ओर आगे बढ़ रहा है और ये लक्ष्य है 2047 तक विकसित भारत बनाने का।
0: Semicon India 2026, the fifth edition of India's flagship semiconductor conference, concluded successfully at Yashobhumi in New Delhi yesterday. The three-day conference under the theme, Silicon to Systems, Building the Ecosystem, featured over 600 exhibitors. These included around 300 international participants, representatives from 52 countries and over 150 speakers. Akhil Bharatiya Vidyarthi Parishad ABVP has secured three major posts in the Delhi University Students Union or DUSU elections. ABVP's Yash Dabas won the post of president, while Riya Chavadi secured victory for secretary and Lakshya Raj Singh for joint secretary. Independent candidate Dipanshu Shaheen emerged victorious for the position of vice president. Defence Minister Rajnath Singh and Home Minister Amit Shah have congratulated ABVP for the success in the DUSU elections. Mr. Singh said, "This victory is a symbol of the unwavering faith of the youth in the nation first policy." In his message, Mr. Shah said that this victory reflects the unwavering trust of the youth in ABVP's ideology of nation first and its commitment to students' welfare. BJP President Nitin Naveen said this victory reflects the youth's continued faith in positive and constructive student politics rooted in the spirit of nation first. The Election Commission will hold special camps across all polling station locations in the national capital today. The day-long drive aims to assist citizens with fresh inclusions, objections for proposed inclusions or deletions of name in electoral rolls, and corrections to particulars in the electoral rolls. Booth-level officers will remain present at designated polling booths to receive applications. People can submit Form 6 for new voter enrollment.

0: various government organizations at the 20th Rozgar Mela through video conferencing yesterday. Speaking on the occasion, Mr. Modi emphasized the pivotal role of youth in building a developed and self-reliant India. He said that in recent years, the central government has consistently focused on equipping the youth with the skills and opportunities needed to prepare for the future.
1: बीते वर्षों में भारत सरकार का निरंतर जोर युवाओं को भविष्य के लिए तैयार करने पर रहा है. नेशनल एजुकेशन पॉलिसी, स्किल इंडिया मिशन, प्रधानमंत्री कौशल विकास योजना या अप्रेंटिसशिप को बढ़ावा देने का 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
0: Prime Minister Narendra Modi is completing 25 years in public service, a journey defined by the mantra of Jan Seva Se Desh Seva and a relentless commitment that continues today. Guided by this vision for Seva and Sushasan, the government has been ceaselessly working towards achieving the goal of a Viksit Bharat by 2047. Through inclusive development and social empowerment, this dedication is transforming lives. Today, in this special series, Seva Sankalp Abhiyan, we bring you an instance of how this vision has been translated into action through the introduction of the Goods and Services Tax, or GST.
2: The GST was introduced in 2017 with the aim of consolidating a fragmented internal market divided by central and state taxes, cascading taxation and border checkposts. 17 taxes and 13 cesses were brought under a common framework, making one nation, one tax, one market a practical reality. Before GST, interstate movement could involve repeated tax checks, paperwork and long waits. The recent reforms in the GST rates have been welcomed by both the industry and the common people. Speaking to Akashvani News, Chairman of MVIRDC, World Trade Center, Mumbai and President of All India Association of Industries, Dr. Vijay Kalantri, said that the rationalization of tax rates has encouraged citizens to pay taxes.
3: I think reduction in GST has rationalized the tax structure. However, there are some items which further need reduction, which is under the consideration of the government. However, the revenue, no loss on revenue, because after reduction, the revenue has gone up and it has benefited the common man.
2: Neha Kulkarni, a working professional from Mumbai, has said that the reduction in GST on essential items has lowered her family's monthly expenses and resulted in significant savings.
4: A large part of our monthly budget goes towards everyday essentials like toothpaste, shampoo, soap, hair oil, dairy products and other household items. With the recent changes in GST rates, there is a sense of relief.
2: Over the last 9 years, GST reforms have simplified taxation, eased compliance and brought greater relief to consumers and businesses, contributing to a significant transformation in the lives of citizens. Prajna, Akashvani News, Mumbai.
0: This is Akashvani giving you the news.
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0: Welcome back. You're listening to Morning News. The Election Commission will hold special camps across all polling station locations in the national capital today. The day-long drive aims to assist citizens with fresh inclusions, objections for proposed inclusions or deletions of name in electoral rolls, and corrections to particulars in the electoral rolls. Booth-level officers will remain present at designated polling booths to receive applications. People can submit Form 6 for new voter enrollment, Form 7 for objections or deletion of entries, and Form 8 for any corrections or updating of details in the electoral rolls. Addressing the media regarding the ongoing SIR process in the national capital, Delhi Chief Electoral Officer Ashok Kumar has clarified that electoral registration officers can consider documents other than those listed in the notice during hearings on the case-to-case basis.
6: अगर किसी के नाम में मिसमैच है या किसी को डीओबी में मिसमैच है तो उसके सामने भी ग्राउंड लिखा हुआ है कि उसको नोटिस क्यों आएगा?
7: Notices are being served to those who are unmapped. The notices are to address discrepancies. The list attached with the notices is not exhaustive and the voters can produce relevant documents. The EROs will consider these things on a case-to-case basis.
6: वो dispose होते जाएंगे, उसी हिसाब से successive notices issue होते जाएंगे.
0: Akhil Bharatiya Vidyarthi Parishad, ABVP, has secured 3 major posts in the Delhi University Students' Union or DUSU elections. ABVP's Yash Dabas won the post of President, while Riya Chavari secured victory for Secretary and Lakshya Raj Singh for Joint Secretary. However, independent candidate Dipanshu Shaheen emerged victorious for the position of Vice President. Defence Minister Rajnath Singh and Home Minister Amit Shah have congratulated ABVP for the success in the DUSU elections. Information and Broadcasting Minister Ashwini Vaishnav has cautioned that the semiconductor industry should be prepared for cyber attacks and any kind of disruption by countries that do not want India to move up the semiconductor value chain. Talking to a media house in New Delhi, Mr. Vaishnav said that India has to continuously be watchful of the potential geopolitical risks that will arise because it is now emerging as a country that can design and manufacture chips.
8: There are many challenges. It's a very difficult industry. Such a difficult industry requires lots and lots of efforts on every front. Both the industry and the government and the state governments, they have to work in tandem. We have to continuously be watchful of the potential geopolitical risks which will arise because India is now emerging as a country which can design and manufacture chips. Obviously, that will be seen as a threat by many other established players.
0: In international news, Iran has communicated its conditions to international mediators for restarting negotiation with United States. It has also warned that Tehran is prepared for a decisive war if Washington rejects its demands. Mohsen Rezai, Secretary of Iran's Supreme National Security Council, said Iran's conditions included an end to the war on all fronts, the release of frozen Iranian funds, and an end to the naval blockade. In a separate post on X, Rezai said that Iran has announced 7 conditions for beginning negotiations with Washington and described Tehran's position as clear and unambiguous. The India Meteorological Department, IMD, has forecast heavy rainfall over coastal Andhra Pradesh, Karnataka, Kerala, Mahe, Tamil Nadu, Telangana, Andaman and Nicobar Islands today. The Met Department has predicted thunderstorms accompanied by lightning and gusty winds over Madhya Maharashtra, Orissa, Karnataka, Tamil Nadu, Puducherry and Karaikal till tomorrow. On to sports now. In chess Olympiad, Indian men's team defeated Spain 3-1 with world champion D. Gukesh leading the way with a clean victory over former world championship challenger Alexey Shirov in Samarkand yesterday. Meanwhile, R. Pragyananda was held to a draw by David Anton Guijarro, while Nihal Sarin also settled for a draw against James Santos Latasa. In the women's section, India recorded a 3-1 victory over Mongolia. B. Savita Shree continued her impressive run with a 4th consecutive win, defeating seasoned player Bakht Guyag. The 20th Asian Games 2026 will see several Indian athletes begin their medal hunt across multiple disciplines today. In today's cricket event, Indian women team will face Bangladesh in the semi-final. The knockout match will start at 10:30 a.m. Indian time. And now for a look at today's newspapers, it's over to Renu Kataria.
9: Thank you, Saira. ABVP sweeps 3 of 4 DUSU seats, NSUI rebel wins VP post, writes in the Sun Times. While the Sunday Tribune headlines, ABVP sweeps DUSU poll again, independence VP post win stunts rivals. FTA skilling incentives opening new employment avenues for youth, says Prime Minister, writes Sunday Pioneer. The Hindu also quotes the Prime Minister in its headline, developing nations wrongly blamed for emissions. The Sunday Statesman reports, Bengal bipole drama, Mamta's Rajinagar candidate does U-turn after pull-out decision. The Asian Age headlines, India rejects new US tariffs pressure. And finally, Sunday Pioneer writes, end of an era, 1965 war hero Cook passes away. The legendary Indian Air Force fighter pilot, Flight Lieutenant Alfred Cook, played a crucial role in defending Kalaikunda in the 1965 Indo-Pak War and was awarded the Veer Chakra for the classic dogfight. And with that, it's back to you, Saira.
0: Thanks, Renu. And now before we end the bulletin, the headlines once again. Government makes Aadhaar biometric authentication mandatory for subsidized refills of LPG cylinders from 1st of next month. Rashtriya Sankalp Samaroh being organized at 1067 locations across the country today as part of 100-week Nasha Mukt Yuva Abhiyan. Election Commission to hold special camps in all polling stations in Delhi today to assist citizens regarding inclusion and deletion of names in electoral rolls. IMD forecast heavy rainfall in coastal Andhra, Telangana, Tamil Nadu, Keralam, Karnataka and Andaman Nicobar. And Indian men's score resounding 3-1 victory over Spain at chess.

0: India is now emerging as a country which can design and manufacture chips. Obviously, that will be seen as a threat by many other established players.
1: Prime Minister Narendra Modi, Defence Minister Rajnath Singh and Information and Broadcasting Minister Ashwini Vaishnav have expressed grief over the sudden demise of journalist Payal Mehta today. In a social media post, the Prime Minister described her as a hard-working journalist who remained firmly connected to the ground, bringing a deep understanding of national issues to her reporting. Union Home Minister Amit Shah today paid tribute to Pandit Sriram Sharma Acharya on his birth anniversary. In a social media post, Mr. Shah said that through the establishment of the all-world Gayatri Parivar, Pandit Sriram Sharma Acharya paved the way for the cultural upliftment of the society. He noted that by harmonizing science and spirituality, Pandit Acharya brought the wisdom of eternal culture to every individual. The Election Commission is holding special camps across all polling station locations in the national capital today. The day-long drive aims to assist citizens with fresh inclusions, objections for proposed inclusions or deletions of names in electoral rolls, and corrections to particulars in the electoral rolls. Booth-level officers will remain present at designated polling booths to receive applications. People can submit Form 6 for new voter enrollment, Form 7 for objections or deletion of entries, and Form 8 for any corrections or updating of details in the electoral rolls. Iran has communicated its conditions to international mediators for restarting negotiations with the United States. It has also warned that Tehran is prepared for a decisive war if Washington rejects its demands. Mohsen Rezai, secretary of Iran's Supreme National Security Council, said Iran's conditions included an end to the war on all fronts, the release of frozen Iranian funds, and an end to the naval blockade. The India Meteorological Department, IMD, has forecast heavy rainfall over coastal Andhra Pradesh, Karnataka, Kerala, Mahe, Tamil Nadu, Telangana and Andaman and Nicobar Islands today. The Met Department has predicted thunderstorms accompanied by lightning and gusty winds over Madhya Maharashtra, Odisha, Karnataka, Tamil Nadu, Puducherry and Karaikal till tomorrow. India secured the silver medal in the women's 10-meter air rifle team event at the Aichi Nagoya Asian Games, with Valerievan Sona Maskar and Vidarsa Vinod combining to deliver the country's first medal of the Games. The Indian trio finished with a team total of 1,898 points, placing them behind China in the standings. And in women's cricket, India were 85 for 2 in 8.5 overs against Bangladesh in the second semi-final in the Asian Games at the Korogi Sports Park in Japan when reports last came in. Earlier, India won the toss and opted to bat first. India have fielded an unchanged 11 from the 8-wicket win over Japan in the quarterfinals. The winners will face Sri Lanka in the gold medal clash on Tuesday. Sri Lanka entered the final defeating Pakistan by 8 wickets in the first semi-final today. And that is the end of this news bulletin.
2: ये आकाशवाणी दिल्ली का इंद्रप्रस्थ चैनल है। मीडियम वेव 366.3 मीटर अर्थात 819 किलोहर्ट्ज़, डीआरएम 810 किलोहर्ट्ज़ पर। श्रोताओं, सुबह के 11:10 और पूरे हो चुके हैं स्टूडियो की घड़ी के मुताबिक 19 सेकंड। प्रस्तुत है कार्यक्रम सबरस। सबरस में आज आप सुनेंगे लालित्य मोनशा, सुचित्रा, शुभा मुद्गल और गुरदास मान के गाए गीत।

Vara Divan clinched a silver medal in the women's 10-meter air rifle event at the Aichi Nagoya Asian Games in Japan today. Earlier in the day, India secured the silver medal in the women's 10-meter air rifle team event with Ella Venil Valarivan, Sona Maskar and Vidarsha Vinod combining to deliver the country's first medal of the Games. The Indian trio finished with a team total of 1,898 points, placing them behind China in the standings. In swimming, Rishabh Das has qualified for the final of the men's 100 meters breaststroke after finishing 5th overall in the heats with a time of 54.85 seconds. Finals will be played this afternoon. In hockey, the Indian women's team began the campaign with a dominant 19-0 win over Uzbekistan in the Pool B opener today. In women's cricket, India has set a target of 196 against Bangladesh in the second semi-final in the Asian Games. Earlier, India won the toss and opted to bat first.

locations across the country to eradicate drug abuse among youth. Tensions escalate in West Asia as Houthis launch missile and drone attacks at Saudi Arabia. Indian shooters sign at Asian Games with 2 silver medals in Nagoya, Japan. India storms into finals of the Asian Games women's cricket after defeating Bangladesh in Nissin, Japan. Shefali Verma becomes the first batter to score century. Smriti Mandhana becomes highest run scorer in women's T20 international.

0: and called upon everyone to join this movement. The event created renewed awareness among youth for a drug-free society. Gopagoni Saptagiri, Akashwani News, Hyderabad.
1: In Mumbai, two people were killed and four others injured after an electric shock at a temporary drinking water stall near Ganesh Utsav Mandal in Kala Choki early this morning. The injured were taken to nearby hospitals. One of the injured is reported to be in critical condition, while three others are reported to be stable. In another incident in the state, three people were killed and one injured after a BMW car met with an accident on Mumbai's coastal road early this morning. The injured person has been admitted to hospital. Prime Minister Narendra Modi is completing 25 years in public service. His journey is guided by the principle of Jan Seva, Se Desh Seva, and a continued commitment to public service. Inspired by this vision of service and good governance, the government is working towards the goal of a developed India by 2047. This commitment through inclusive development and social empowerment is bringing about a transformation in people's lives. In this context, we bring you a report on neem-coated urea and the benefits it has brought to farmers in Bihar.
2: Neem-coated urea was introduced in Bihar in December 2015. According to Agriculture Department data, its use has contributed to 15% increase in the growth of pulse crops, including pigeon pea and soybean, while other crops have recorded growth of around 10%. The state government is promoting neem-coated urea through various demonstrations and extension programs to increase awareness among farmers. It is being made available through PACS and other retail outlets, while Agriculture Personal and Krishi Vigyan Kendra Centers are helping farmers understand its use and benefits.
3: हम लोग राज्य सरकार के स्तर पर प्रत्येक डेमोन्स्ट्रेशन में जो भी हमारे किसानों के मध्य यदि हम फील्ड में किसी उपज के प्रदर्शन करते हैं या केविके के माध्यम से कोई काम कर रहे होते हैं तो आम किसानों के 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है.
2: The Agriculture Department says that farmers are being encouraged to adopt neem-coated urea as part of balanced fertilizer use along with other fertilizers and organic inputs to support productivity and farm income. Nidhi Shri for Akashvani News, Patna.
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1: The Indian Air Force is conducting bilateral air exercise Veer Guardian 2026 with the Japan Air Self-Defense Force to bolster defense collaboration at the Air Force Station in Jodhpur. We have a report.
5: The 14-day exercise, which will be concluded on Tuesday, focuses on advanced operational missions and extensive professional interactions between the two air forces. The IAF is participating with a diverse mix of frontline combat aircraft, including the indigenous light combat aircraft Tejas, Sukhoi 30 MKI and Rafale, while Japan is participating with F-2A fighter aircraft. Exercise Veer Guardian 2026 reflects the deepening strategic partnership between India and Japan by enhancing tactical proficiency and aerospace operational synergy. The exercise also reaffirms the long-standing bonds of friendship and strategic cooperation between the two countries. Payal Sharma, Akashvani News, Delhi.
1: Tensions have escalated in West Asia after Yemen's Houthi fighters launched missile and drone attacks targeting Saudi Arabia. Saudi Arabia stated that it intercepted a ballistic missile launched towards Riyadh yesterday, while Yemen's Houthi movement has claimed attacks against Saudi targets. The U.S. State Department, citing Houthi hostilities against Saudi Arabia, renewed a blanket travel alert for Americans in or traveling to the West Asia region. Iran has said that the Strait of Hormuz will remain closed until the conditions are met and commitments from the United States are implemented. We have more from a correspondent.
6: Iranian officials have once again said that reopening the Strait of Hormuz depends on US commitments, including an end to fighting and changes to sanctions and restrictions on Iranian shipping. The strait remains heavily disrupted, even as US Central Command has claimed that it has helped more than 2,000 commercial vessels pass through the waterway in the past 2 months. The US State Department, citing the Houthi hostilities with Saudi Arabia, has renewed its travel alert for the West Asia region. The US has warned that the security environment remains complex with the potential for unforeseen escalation. Manishiva for Akashwani News from Dubai.

0: In Bangladesh, multiple crude bombs have exploded at a crossroads in Dhaka's Jatrabari area. One person has been injured in the incident. On the other hand, three buses were set on fire in separate incidents in Dhaka last evening. The incidents came a day after a series of crude bomb explosions were reported in several parts of the capital following Friday prayers. On to sports in Asian Games 2026, India's campaign continues strongly on day two in Japan today. Indian shooters secured two silver medals in Nagoya today. India's Elavenil Valarivan clinched a silver medal in the women's 10-meter air rifle event at the Games. The 2025 World Championship bronze medalist Elavenil shot 252.4 points in the final to finish behind Japan's Hinata Taichi, who won a gold with a record 253 points. Earlier, India has secured the silver medal in the women's 10-meter air rifle team event with Elavenil Valarivan, Sonam Maskar and Vidarsha Vinod combining to deliver the country's first medal of the Games. China took the gold medal. President Draupadi Murmu has congratulated the team on winning the medal. In a social media post, she said that this commendable achievement has opened India's medal account at the Games and brings immense pride to the nation. In women's cricket, India stormed into the finals at the Asian Games. India defeated Bangladesh by 114 runs in the second semi-finals in Japan today. Shefali Varma's maiden T20 international 100 in 49 balls paved way for India's convincing 114-run win. Vice-captain Smriti Mandhana scored 37 in 19 balls, while skipper Harmanpreet Kaur made 40 runs. With this, India is just one win away from the Asian Games 2026 gold medal. Meanwhile, opener Smriti Mandhana has become the leading run scorer in women's T20Is, surpassing New Zealand great Susie Bates' tally of 4,758 runs. Shefali Varma has also made history as she brings up her maiden white ball international 100 and becomes the first batter to score a century in the Asian Games. India will next face Sri Lanka in the gold medal clash on Tuesday. In mixed martial arts, India's Suchika Tarial today created history as she became the country's first athlete to secure an Asian Games bronze medal after reaching the women's traditional 60-kilogram semi-finals at the Games. Suchika delivered a composed performance against Mongolia's Elten Chimeg Baigalma. With this win, Suchika advanced to the semi-final and confirmed India's first medal in martial arts. In hockey, the Indian women's team began the Asian Games campaign with a dominant 19-0 win over Uzbekistan in the Pool B opener at the Gifu Prefectural Green Stadium today. Deepika Sherawat was the star of the match as she scored 8 goals. Ishika Chaudhary scored 3 while Lal Than Luangi and Neha each bagged 2. India will next take on Indonesia tomorrow. In swimming, Indian swimmer Rishabh Das has qualified for the final of the men's 100-meter breaststroke after finishing 5th overall in the heats with a time of 54.85 seconds at the Asian Games. China's Shi Jiayu topped the heats while Japan's Haide Kalu Takehera finished 2nd. Union Sports Minister Mansukh Mandavia today joined members of the Indian diaspora in Japan for a special Sundays on Cycle event organized to cheer for the Indian contingent. In a statement, Mr. Mandavia praised the Indian diaspora in Japan for supporting the country's athletes. The Indian Meteorological Department has forecast heavy rainfall over Andaman and Nicobar Islands, coastal Andhra Pradesh, Karnataka, Kerala, Mahe, Tamil Nadu, Puducherry, Karaikal and Telangana during the day. Madhya Maharashtra, Odisha, East Rajasthan, Gangetic West Bengal, Jharkhand, Konkan, Goa, Madhya Pradesh, Marathwada, Telangana, Vidarbha are expected to experience thunderstorms accompanied by lightning and gusty winds. And now, before we end the bulletin, the headlines once again. President Draupadi Murmu to address valedictory session of the International Conference on the Future of Environment and Climate Dynamics in New Delhi this evening. Rashtriya Sankalp Samaroh been organized at various locations across the country to eradicate drug abuse among youth. Tensions escalate in West Asia's Houthis launch missile and drone attacks in Saudi Arabia. Indian shooters shine at Asian Games with 2 silver medals in Nagoya, Japan. India storms into the finals of Asian Games women's cricket after defeating Bangladesh in Nissin, Japan. Shefali Varma becomes first batter to score century. Smriti Mandhana becomes highest run scorer in the women's T20 international. An IMD forecasts heavy rainfall of Andaman and Nicobar Islands, coastal Andhra Pradesh, Karnataka, Kerala, Tamil Nadu, Puducherry and Telangana today. And with that, we end the midday news.
1: दोनों वायु सेनाओं के बीच

0: by 114 runs. And that is the end of this news bulletin.
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3: Welcome to the iconic plenary hall of the Vigyan Bhavan here at Delhi for the National Green Tribunal's 2-day international conference on the future of environment and climate dynamics. Giving the welcome speech is the Honorable Sri Justice Prakash Srivastav ji, chairperson of the National Green Tribunal. And
4: future generations. The second session turned our attention to the future of environmental law and governance. In this session, we reflected on sustainable and livable cities, human rights, clean energy, and green infrastructure. The message was clear. Environmental law must remain responsive and forward-looking, while embracing technology, innovation, and sustainable finance, and ensuring just transition. The third session widened the lens to the planetary scale of environmental challenges, climate change, biodiversity loss, land degradation, pollution, water scarcity, and ecosystem decline are not the separate problems. They are interconnected and they do not respect political boundaries. Regional cooperation, transboundary mechanism, and international collaboration are therefore essential. Finally, the fourth session brought us to the most important question: what do we do next? The discussions on modernizing forest governance, strengthening community participation, and creating clear roadmaps reminded us that the broad commitments must ultimately become clearer priorities, measurable goals, and sustainable implementation. This brings us to the clear message of the conference. The future of environmental protection will depend not merely on identifying challenges, but on our ability to build laws, institutions, and partnerships capable of responding to them. As we conclude, I express my heartfelt gratitude to all the distinguished dignitaries, honorable judges, international delegates, scholars, experts, senior advocates, members of the National Green Tribunal Bar Association, government representatives, civil society, media, and most importantly, our young students and researchers. I am particularly grateful to our international participants from across the world. Your presence has reinforced the understanding that environmental justice is a shared global endeavor. My sincere thanks also to UNEP and EDB for their technical support, to the Honorable Supreme Court of India, High Court of Delhi, MOEF and CC, Government of India, our technical teams, registry, and every person who worked behind the scenes to make this conference possible. As we reflect on the way forward, I am reminded of the word of David Attenborough: what we do now and in the next few years will profoundly impact the next few thousand years. Conferences such as this remind us that in the end, the law of environment is the law of our shared survival. Let us therefore leave this gathering with a renewed resolve to work for an environmental future that is cleaner, fairer, and more resilient. Let our laws, our institutions, our conduct reflect not only knowledge, but conscience. Thank you once again for your gracious presence and participation. Thank you and Jai Hind.
2: स्वागत संबोधन मेजबान राष्ट्रीय हरित अधिकरण के अध्यक्ष न्यायमूर्ति प्रकाश श्रीवास्तव जी, आपने स्वागत संबोधन दिया और मंच पर माननीय राष्ट्रपति श्रीमती द्रौपदी मुर्मू जी के साथ मौजूद हैं माननीय आवासन और शहरी कार्य तथा ऊर्जा मंत्री श्री मनोहर लाल जी, माननीय सर्वोच्च न्यायालय की न्यायमूर्ति श्रीमती बी वी नागरत्ना जी और भारत के सॉलिसिटर जनरल श्री तुषार मेहता जी।
3: 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nation building where environment protection and ecological balance is at the core of policy making and executive actions.
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3: The Honorable Chief Justice Prakash Srivastav ji, Chairperson NGT, now welcoming Honorable Srimati Justice B.V. Nagaratna, Judge, Supreme Court of India. And now, the Honorable Sri Justice Prakash Srivastav ji will felicitate the Honorable Learned Solicitor General of India, Sri Tushar Mehta ji.
5: Jurisprudence to this important dialogue. Thank you, Honorable Chairperson. And now, ladies and gentlemen, as we open the dialogue with our distinguished dignitaries on the dais, may I first request Shri Tushar Mehta ji, Honorable Solicitor General of India, to kindly address the gathering.
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6: 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advocates and friends. It's indeed a privilege and an honor to address the valedictory session of this important international conference on the future of environment and climate dynamics. Over the last 2 days, this conference has brought together distinguished voices from different jurisdictions and different disciplines. The deliberations remind us that environmental challenges can no longer be addressed by one institution or one discipline alone. They require a combined wisdom of law, governance, science, economics, and more particularly, the involvement of the society. Climate change is no longer a distant concern, it's a present reality. It affects our air, our water, our forest, our biodiversity, our cities, our agricultural system, and ultimately, the dignity and quality of human and other lives. Environmental law, therefore, has evolved beyond the regulation of pollution and protection of individual natural resources. It has increasingly become a law of life, dignity, equality, and intergenerational responsibility. The lesson is clear. The environmental law must seek balance. We must protect biodiversity while addressing climate change, promote renewable energy while safeguarding fragile ecosystems, and pursue development while ensuring environmental responsibility. This requires proportionality, scientific temperament, scientific assessment, technological evolution, innovation, sustainable development, and several other factors. India's commitment to environmental protection also draws its strength from its civilizational wisdom. The Prithvi Sukta of Atharva Veda reminds us, Mata Bhumihi Putroham Prithvi Vyaha. I translate, the earth is my mother and I am her son. India is perhaps the only civilization who has this motto since generation to generation and since the very inception of human civilization. Our constitution reflects this responsibility through Article 48A, which directs the state to protect and improve the environment and safeguard the forest and wildlife. Article 51A small g, which places upon every citizen a fundamental duty towards the natural environment and living creatures. Now, looking ahead, environmental law will face challenges of a different kind and in a different scale. Our cities will grow, infrastructure will expand, energy requirements will increase, and the transition towards clean energy will have to accelerate. At the same time, ecosystems and biodiversity will require greater and more severe protection. We'll need stronger institutions, effective environment mechanisms, sustainable and livable cities, green infrastructure, responsible energy solutions, responsive energy transitions, and greater cooperation across institutions as well as nations. Courts, tribunals, governments, legislatures, scientists, experts, and citizens in general must work together in this endeavor. As we conclude this conference, our objective should not merely be to carry new ideas with us, but to translate those ideas into stronger institutions, better laws, effective implementation, and responsible governance. There is a thought attributed to Mahatma Gandhi that is particularly relevant to the challenge before us. I quote, "The earth provides enough to satisfy every man's need, but not every man's greed." The message is simple, but enduring. Development must meet human needs, but it must also respect the limitations of the nature. Let us move forward with the conviction that environmental protection is not an impediment to human progress. It's a condition for enduring long lasting

0: human progress. Let us strive for cities that are not merely prosperous but livable, energy systems that are not merely productive but sustainable, and laws that do not merely respond to environmental harm but anticipate and prevent them. I extend my sincere appreciation to the National Green Tribunal, the organizers, the distinguished speakers, international delegates, scholars, and all participating for making this conference a meaningful platform for dialogue and a very intellectual exchange of ideas. May our deliberations today contribute to a future in which development and environmental responsibility advance together for the betterment of human life and other lives living on the planet. Thank you so much.
1: Addressing the August audience, that was the learned Honorable Solicitor General of India, Shri Tushar Mehta ji, talking about the conference which brought together diplomats, scientists, researchers, scholars for the protection of environment, which is a moral responsibility, that environmental law is to be forward-looking. And now, the Honorable Justice B.B. Nagaratna ji, Honorable Judge, Supreme Court of India, will be addressing this August audience in the plenary hall.
2: Namaskar and a very good afternoon to each one of you. Honorable President of India, Srimati Draupadi Murmu ji, Honorable Minister of Housing and Urban Affairs and Minister of Power, Government of India, Sri Manohar Lal ji, my esteemed colleagues of the Supreme Court of India, Sri Justice Prakash Srivastava, Chairperson, National Green Tribunal, and the other members of the tribunal, the organizers of this conference, Sri Tushar Mehta ji, Learned Solicitor General of India, Honorable Chief Justices and judges from various jurisdictions, both overseas and India, scholars, experts, distinguished invitees and delegates, senior advocates and members of the bar, my dear students, ladies and gentlemen, it is a privilege to address this August gathering in this valedictory session of the International Conference on the Future of Environment and Climate Dynamics, organized by the National Green Tribunal, particularly in the presence of Honorable President of India, Srimati Murmu ji, as nature is so closely associated with her life. I congratulate the NGT for organizing this very timely conference with participation from as many as 17 nations. The very theme of this conference places before us a subject that is so contemporary and enduring. The environmental questions of our time call upon every branch of governance, and particularly the judiciary, to reflect on the relationship between human activity and the natural world, and on the legal principles by which that relationship ought to be governed. Indian traditions have long placed the human being within rather than above the natural order. In ancient Indian thought, human beings are said to be composed of five elements of nature, or Pancha Mahabhutas, which in turn teach us essential lessons in humanity. Earth teaches us patience and tolerance. Air teaches us mobility and liberty. Fire teaches us warmth and courage. Sky teaches us equality and broad-mindedness. Water teaches us purity and cleanliness. Nature is neither an inert matter nor an object external to our existence. It is our teacher, sustainer, and kin. This is a profound corrective to the modern tendency to reduce nature to property, commodity, or resource, or material resource. The environmental crisis at its deepest level is a crisis in this relationship. Humanity has forgotten that it is constituted by the very world which it claims dominion. Perhaps then environmental law may be understood through what I may call Pancha Siddhant, or five principles. The five foundational legal principles have

come to furnish a vocabulary for environmental governance jurisprudence. These are sustainable development, the polluter pays principle and the principle of absolute liability, the precautionary principle, the public trust doctrine and the intergenerational doctrine. While adjudicating environmental disputes, courts are not concerned merely with the determination of completed wrongs or the redress of injuries already occasioned. They are equally required to confront and respond to risks that are unfolding in real time, often under conditions of scientific uncertainty and with the potential for irreversible ecological consequences. In that sense, environmental adjudication is an exercise in foresight, requiring courts to govern the present with an alert consciousness of the future. Good environmental governance therefore requires not only rights but effective institutions, enforcement, transparency, accountability, and more importantly, access to justice. In that light, the contribution of the Supreme Court of India to environmental jurisprudence has been overwhelming and significant. In fact, the Supreme Court of India is now pushing for a shift from an anthropocentric approach to an ecocentric approach in matters of environment. This entails recognizing that human interests do not, by virtue of being human, enjoy automatic precedence over the interest of the non-human world. Rather, we bear obligations towards non-human life that exist independently of their utility to us. In recent years, courts across many jurisdictions, including the Supreme Court of India, has emerged as central actors in giving concrete meaning to the idea of environmental justice. This aligns environmental protection with substantive equality, insisting that environmental governance must account not only for aggregated outcomes, but for their differentiated social impacts. The consequences of environmental decisions are felt differently across regions, jurisdictions, communities, and generations. Some bear the brunt of degradation more sharply, while others enjoy the benefits of development more fully. This places before us the question of balancing. Environmental governance will frequently require reconciliation between development and conservation, between competing uses of natural resources, and between present needs and future interests. It is shaped at the intersection of multiple and often competing domains: science, economics, technology, ethics, and even politics. Legal standards must therefore remain responsive to new information. In today's world, we increasingly face transboundary environmental crises. Pollution, climate change, biodiversity loss, and the degradation of our shared ecosystems do not respect territorial boundaries. Hence the significance of this conference. Harm originating in one jurisdiction is often experienced beyond it. This makes environmental protection a matter of global regulation, requiring states to account for the consequences of their actions beyond their own territorial limits. The international community's engagement with climate change has acquired institutional urgency through the United Nations Framework Convention on Climate Change and its annual conferences of the parties. In that sense, environmental protection has become an arena in which national action and international responsibility are inseparable. The discussions at this conference have reinforced precisely this point. Rivers, forests, oceans, air, and ecosystems do not recognize political boundaries. Climate change, biodiversity loss, pollution, land degradation, and water scarcity are interconnected challenges, and their effective management depends upon cooperation between jurisdictions, sharing of knowledge and resources, and equitable responsibility sharing among nations inter se. Perhaps then the five elements of nature, which I referred to earlier, may also become pancha sankalp, or five commitments that environment leadership demands of us.

0: जय हिंद।
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2: As the Honorable President of India, Srimati Draupadi Murmu highlighted that the soils, rivers, mountains, forests, the 5 elements are highly revered in our culture. Our country knows how important, how vital these are for our survival. Every Indian should be proud, every citizen should be proud that ancient Indian traditional knowledge systems combine science and values to give the highest regard to nature. As quoted by Sir David Attenborough and included in his speech by Honorable Justice Prakash Srivastavji, the chairperson of NGT, what we do now shall have a profound impact on the next 1,000 years. As stated by Justice Honorable Srimati B.V. Nagaratnaji, Honorable Judge of Supreme Court of India, that we have to learn from the Panchabhutam, from the 5 elements. From earth we learn patience and steadiness, from air broad-mindedness and adaptability, from

0: सहयोग की सुदृढ़ आवश्यकता है।
1: President Murmu said farm ponds can help local communities in water-stressed regions. On the first day of the conference yesterday, Prime Minister Narendra Modi addressed the gathering. The Indian Air Force and the Japan Air Self-Defense Force are conducting bilateral air exercise Veer Guardian 2026 in Jodhpur to bolster defense collaboration. The fourth-day exercise, which will conclude on Tuesday, involves a diverse mix of Indian Air Force frontline combat aircraft, including the indigenous light combat aircraft Tejas, Su-30 MKI and Rafale, while Japan is participating with F-2A fighter aircraft. Japanese Air Self-Defense Force Chief of Staff General Takehiro Morita flew a Tejas jet with a pilot, while Air Chief Marshal AP Singh flew solo on the Tejas jet as part of their sorties under the Indo-Japan bilateral air exercise. Talking to media in Jodhpur during an ongoing bilateral air exercise, Air Chief Marshal Singh said, Japanese fighter aircraft operating from Indian soil for the first time marks a major milestone in defense cooperation between India and Japan. Union Minister of State for Defense Sanjay Seth today witnessed an air show by the Indian Air Force's Surya Kiran aerobatic team at Meerut in Uttar Pradesh. The defense minister said the two-day air show began yesterday, drawing more than 1 lakh spectators, including students, NCC cadets and NSS volunteers. Speaking to media, Mr. Seth described the performance as a remarkable demonstration of discipline, precision, teamwork and professionalism reflecting the capabilities of the Indian Air Force. The Rashtriya Sankalp Samaroh is being organized across the country to strengthen the fight against drug abuse among young people under the Nasha Mukt Yuva Abhiyan or Drug Free India campaign. The Ministry of Youth Affairs and Sports said the campaign is witnessing active mobilization of young people, with the program is held at 1,067 locations across the country. Under the 100 weeks Nasha Mukt Yuva Abhiyan, aimed at building a drug-free youth community for a developed India. In Punjab, the third phase of the BJP's Nasha Mukt Yatras was launched today from the Siddiqui border in Fazilka by Union Law and Justice Minister Arjun Ram Meghwal. Ukraine launched more than 1,000 drones at Russia overnight, including hundreds targeting Moscow. Mayor of Moscow, Sergei Sobyanin, called it the largest ever drone attack on the capital, reporting damage to an oil refinery and a residential building. Mr. Sobyanin said 2 people were killed and 20 injured in the attacks across wider Moscow region. Russia's Ministry of Defense said its forces shot down 1,100 Ukrainian drones across the country. Ukrainian President Volodymyr Zelensky said Kyiv used a range of missiles and drones in the attack. Pakistani authorities today detained Aleema Khan, the sister of jailed former Prime Minister Imran Khan, ahead of a planned protest by his Pakistan Tehreek-e-Insaf PTI party next week. Aleema Khan was detained in Lahore and transferred to Kot Lakhpat Jail. She was campaigning for the release of her 73-year-old brother, who has been incarcerated since 2023. India has made a strong start to its medal campaign at the 2026 Asian Games in Aichi, Nagoya, Japan, with 2 silver medals coming from shooting on the opening day. Indian shooter Ella Venil Valarivan won silver in the women's 10-meter air rifle individual event. Earlier, Ella Venil, Sonam Muskar and Vidarsa K. Vinod had won silver in the women's 10-meter air rifle team event, giving India its first medal of the Games. China won gold. Meanwhile, Indian women's cricket team has entered the final of the Asian Games after defeating Bangladesh by 114 runs in the semi-final. Indian men's hockey team opened their Asian campaign with a 13-win win over Indonesia today. And with that, we end this news bulletin.
2: आकाशवाणी से प्रस्तुत है चहल पहल। आज के इस अंक में प्रकृति संरक्षण पर केंद्रित नृत्य नाटिका अनिर्वेद शक्ति द्वारा आयोजित एक कार्यक्रम और आकाशवाणी के दिल्ली केंद्र द्वारा आयोजित संगीतमय कार्यक्रम 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
2: 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President Draupadi Murmu calls for stronger climate action and global cooperation to tackle rising natural disasters, addresses conference on future of environment and climate dynamics in New Delhi. India and Japan air chiefs take Tejas sorties during joint air exercise in Jodhpur. IAF chief AP Singh says first ever operation of Japanese fighter jet on Indian soil marks major milestone in defense ties. Naxal commander carrying 30 lakh rupee bounty killed in encounter with Uttar Pradesh anti-terrorism squad in Varanasi. Ukraine fires over 1,000 drones at Russia in largest ever attack, including hundreds at Moscow oil refinery hit. And at Asian Games, India bagged 2 silver medals in shooting. Women's cricket team reaches final and badminton team enters quarterfinal. Men's and women's hockey teams begin campaigns with wins in Japan. Now the news in detail. President Draupadi Murmu has said the increasing frequency of natural disasters in recent time underlines the urgent need for strong climate action and global cooperation to mitigate the impacts of climate change. The president was addressing the valedictory session of the 2-day conference on the future of environment and climate dynamics organized by the National Green Tribunal in New Delhi this evening.
3: हाल के समय में हुई अनेक प्राकृतिक आपदाओं ने यह स्पष्ट किया है कि क्लाइमेट इम्पैक्ट्स को कम करने के लिए सशक्त क्लाइमेट एक्शन करना आवश्यक है। विश्व का वैज्ञानिक समुदाय चेतावनी दे रहे हैं कि क्लाइमेट रिस्क बहुत गंभीर हो चुका है। इनकी यथासंभव रोकथाम और सामना करने के लिए स्थानीय, क्षेत्रीय और वैश्विक सभी स्तर पर स्टेक होल्डर्स के बीच सक्रिय सहयोग की सुदृढ़ आवश्यकता है।
2: President Murmu said climate change is creating imbalances in various aspects of human life, including biodiversity, water availability, and land resources.
3: Climate change मानव अस्तित्व के अनेक स्तरों पर असंतुलन पैदा करता है। Biodiversity loss, water stress, और land degradation इससे गहराई से जुड़े हैं। Water stress वाले क्षेत्रों में farm ponds स्थानीय समुदाय के लिए अत्यंत उपयोगी सिद्ध हो सकते हैं। ये न केवल वर्षा जल को खेतों में रखने के लिए अपितु सिंचाई के लिए समय पर जल उपलब्ध कराते हैं। इनसे भूजल भी रिचार्ज होता है।
2: The president said a well-structured framework of policies and actions is essential to effectively address such a complex challenge and must ensure the active participation of not only governments and legal experts, but also the communities most affected by climate change. Indian Air Force Chief Air Chief Marshal AP Singh and Japan Air Self-Defense Force Chief of Staff General Takehiro Morita flew together in India's indigenous light combat aircraft Tejas during a formation sortie in Jodhpur today. The flight by the air chiefs of both nations comes as the Indian Air Force and Japan Air Self-Defense Force are conducting the joint air exercise Veer Guardian 2026 in Jodhpur. This is the first time that Japanese fighter aircraft are operating from the Indian soil as part of a bilateral exercise, further deepening the defense partnership between both the countries. Talking to media in Jodhpur after the sortie, Air Chief Marshal Singh said first ever operation of Japanese fighter jet on Indian soil marks major milestone in bilateral defense ties.
4: The Japanese fighters have operating from Indian soil for the first time is a great milestone in the history of our relationship. I very clearly remember in Tarang Shakti 24, your team was here. I had come as the vice chief, met them all. But unfortunately, your aircraft could not ferry because of bad weather in the southeastern part of Asia. And we missed the opportunity that time. But I'm very happy that we have caught up this time. This reflects a deepening dimension of our special strategic and comprehensive partnership between the two countries.
2: The Japanese Air Chief appreciated the warm hospitality extended by the Indian side and described the Tejas as a symbol of India's technological innovation and the country's Make in India initiative.
5: I am grateful for the invaluable opportunity to fly on the Tejas. As an aircraft born from indigenous defense capabilities, Tejas stands as a symbol of India's technological innovation and embodies Make in India initiative. While flying, I found myself reflection on the efforts of many people, both in the military and industry, who contributed to its development.
2: The 14-day exercise, which will conclude on Tuesday, focuses on advanced operational missions and extensive professional interactions between the two air forces. The exercise involves a diverse mix of Indian Air Force frontline combat aircraft, including the indigenous light combat aircraft Tejas, Su-30 MKI, and Rafale, while Japan is participating with the F-2A fighter aircraft. Surya Kiran aerobatic team of the Indian Air Force delivered a breathtaking aerial display featuring 9 Hawk MK-132 aircraft in close formation during an air show held at Meerut in Uttar Pradesh. The two-day air show took off yesterday when Surya Kiran team captivated spectators with a breathtaking display. The Defense Ministry said the air show drew more than 1 lakh spectators. Minister of State for Defense Sanjay Seth witnessed the air show today. Talking to media, the minister commended the team, noting that the air show aims to inspire youth to join the armed forces.
6: The Surya Kiran aerobatic team has an incredible courage. The world considers the strength of the Indian Air Force to be iron. They have shown it in 800 places around the world. We all take inspiration from our respected Prime Minister. The same motivation is given to the Indian Air Force by our Defense Minister Rajnath Singh. He always talks about how to make the Indian defense sectors indigenous and strong. The Indian Air Force has shown its courage to the enemy just a little less than a year ago.
2: This is Akashwani giving you the news.
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2: Welcome back to the news at 9. A Naxal commander carrying a bounty of 30 lakh rupees has been killed in an encounter with the Uttar Pradesh anti-terrorism squad in Varanasi. Brijesh Ganju, alias Gopal Singh Bhokta, was the chief of Jharkhand's banned extremist outfit, the Tritiya Prastuti Committee. A highly wanted fugitive, Ganju had been absconding for nearly 2 decades and was facing more than 50 criminal cases, including murder, kidnapping, extortion and targeted attacks on security forces. He was also under investigation by the National Investigation Agency in a high-profile terror funding case. The Rashtriya Sankalp Samaroh was held across the country today as part of the 100-week Nasha Mukt Yuva Abhiyan aimed at building a drug-free youth community for a developed India. The Ministry of Youth Affairs and Sports said the drive witnessed the active mobilization of young people. programs held at 1,067 locations across the country. The Sankalp Samaroh sought to take the campaign's message directly to the youth through a range of activities including the Nasha Mukt Pledge Ceremony, signature campaigns, thematic street plays, slogan writing competitions and youth-led discussions. The Central Board of Secondary Education, CBSE,

0: This you also organize an interactive talkathon on the theme Nasha Mukt Yuva for Viksit Bharat today. The initiative aimed to directly engage students through social media platforms. Prime Minister Narendra Modi is completing 25 years in public service, a journey defined by the mantra of Jan Seva Se Desh Seva and a relentless commitment that continues. Guided by this vision for Seva and Sushasan, the government has been ceaselessly working towards achieving the goal of a Viksit Bharat by 2047. Through inclusive development and social empowerment, this dedication is transforming lives. Today, in our special series, we bring you an instance of how this vision has been translated into action through the premier state-of-the-art convention and exhibition complexes like Bharat Mandapam and Yashobhumi.
1: Bharat Mandapam and Yashobhumi are India's world-class exhibition cum convention complexes designed to position India as a global leader in MICE, which stands for Meetings, Incentives, Conferences and Exhibitions. Prime Minister Narendra Modi inaugurated Yashobhumi at Dwarka in New Delhi in September 2023. The convention center comprises 15 convention rooms, including the main auditorium, the grand ballroom and 13 meeting rooms with a total capacity of holding 11,000 delegates. Bharat Mandapam was dedicated to the nation by the Prime Minister in July 2023. Bharat Mandapam has hosted key global gatherings like the G20 Leaders Summit and the recently held BRICS Summit. Its majestic multipurpose hall and plenary hall have a combined capacity of 7,000 people, which is larger than the seating capacity of the famous Sydney Opera House in Australia. Inaugurating Bharat Mandapam, Prime Minister Narendra Modi said the exhibition come convention center will give a boost to conference tourism in the country. He said it will also facilitate national and international exhibitors.
2: Bharat Mandapam desh videsh ke bade bade exhibitors ko madad karega. Bharat Mandapam desh mein conference tourism ka bahut bada zariya banega. 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
1: Talking to Akashwani News, Hrithik, a student who attended and volunteered at many events in Bharat Mandapam, said the venue is truly world-class and has changed the event scene in India.
3: Bharat Mandapam has completely changed the event scene in India. 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
1: Today, both Bharat Mandapam and Yashobhumi have become the biggest hubs of conference tourism in the country. With Suparna Saikia, Anupam Mishra, Akashwani News, Delhi.
0: This is Akashwani. 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
0: Welcome back. Ukraine launched over 1,000 drones at Russia overnight, including hundreds targeting Moscow. Mayor of Moscow, Sergei Sobyanin, called it the largest ever drone attack on the capital, reporting damage to an oil refinery and a residential building. Mr. Sobyanin said 2 people were killed and 20 injured in the attack across the wider Moscow region. Russia's defense minister said its forces shot down 1,100 Ukrainian drones across the country. Ukrainian President Volodymyr Zelensky said Kyiv used a range of missiles and drones in the attack, including Ukraine's domestically made Flamingo and Pelican missiles, to hit oil and logistics facilities. Pakistani authorities today arrested Aleema Khan, the sister of jailed former Prime Minister Imran Khan, ahead of a planned protest by his party, Pakistan Tehreek-e-Insaf, next week. Aleema Khan was detained in Lahore and transferred to Kot Lakhpat Jail. She was campaigning for the release of her 73-year-old brother, who has been incarcerated since 2023. A detention order has been issued against her for 30 days. Khan's party is planning a protest on the 27th of September to pressurize the government for release of the former cricketer-turned-politician. And on to sports, India made a strong start at the Asian Games in Aichi, Nagoya, Japan, winning 2 silver medals in shooting on the opening day today. Trio of Ella Venil Valavrin, Vidarsha Vinod and Sonam Maskar won silver in the women's 10-meter air.

two silver medals in shooting on the opening day today. 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The President and Prime Minister have congratulated the athletes on the feat. Sujika Tarial created history becoming the country's first athlete to inch ashore an Asian Games medal in mixed martial arts after reaching the women's traditional 60 kg semi-finals. And that is the end of this news bulletin.

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1: 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The President was addressing the valedictory session of the two-day conference on the future of environment and climate dynamics organized by the National Green Tribunal in New Delhi this evening. President Murmu said climate change is creating imbalances in various aspects of human life, including biodiversity, water availability and land resources.
2: क्लाइमेट चेंज मानव अस्तित्व के अनेक स्तरों पर असंतुलन पैदा करता है। बायोडाइवर्सिटी लॉस, वाटर स्ट्रेस और लैंड डिग्रेडेशन इससे गहराई से जुड़े हैं। वाटर स्ट्रेस वाले क्षेत्रों में फार्म पॉन्ड्स स्थानीय समुदाय के लिए अत्यंत उपयोगी सिद्ध हो सकते हैं। ये न केवल वर्षा जल को खेतों में रखने के लिए अपितु सिंचाई के लिए समय पर जल उपलब्ध कराते हैं, इनसे भूजल भी रिचार्ज होता है।
1: The President said a well-structured framework of policies and actions is essential to effectively address such a complex challenge and must ensure the active participation of not only governments and legal experts but also the communities most affected by climate change. Indian Air Force Chief Air Chief Marshal AP Singh and Japan Air Self-Defense Force Chief of Staff General Takehiro Morita flew together in India's indigenous light combat aircraft Tejas during a formation sortie in Jodhpur yesterday. The flight by the air chiefs of both nations comes as the Indian Air Force and Japan Air Self-Defense Force are conducting the joint air exercise Veer Garjan 2026 in Jodhpur. Talking to media in Jodhpur after the sortie, Air Chief Marshal Singh said first ever operation of Japanese fighter jet on Indian soil marks major milestone in bilateral defense ties. Ukraine launched over 1,000 drones at Russia overnight, including hundreds targeting Moscow. Mayor of Moscow Sergei Sobyanin called it the largest ever drone attack on the capital, reporting damage to an oil refinery and a residential building. Mr. Sobyanin said 2 people were killed and 20 injured in the attack across wider Moscow region. Russia's defense ministry said its forces shot down 1,100 Ukrainian drones across the country. Ukrainian President Volodymyr Zelensky said Kyiv used a range of missiles and drones in the attack, including Ukraine's domestically made Flamingo and Pelican missiles, to hit oil and logistics facilities. Central Board of Secondary Education CBSE organized an interactive talkathon on the theme Nasha Mukt Yuva for Vikasit Bharat yesterday on the call of Prime Minister Narendra Modi for a drug-free India. The CBSE said the 45-minute program brought together experts, educators and students to discuss issues related to substance abuse, prevention and the importance of making healthy and responsible choices. The initiative aimed to directly engage students through social media platforms. CBSE invited questions from students and they raised questions concerning mental health, peer pressure and steps for de-addiction. India made a strong start at the Asian Games in Aichi, Nagoya, Japan, winning 2 silver medals in shooting on the opening day yesterday. Trio of Elavanil Valarivan, Vidarsa Vinod and Sonam Maskar won silver in the women's 10M air rifle team event, while Elavanil added another silver in the individual event. The President and Prime Minister have congratulated the athletes on the feat. Suchika Tarial created history, becoming the country's first athlete to assure an Asian Games medal in mixed martial arts after reaching the women's traditional 60 kg semi-finals. In cricket, Indian women's team stormed into the final after a 114-run win over Bangladesh. They will take on Sri Lanka in the gold medal match tomorrow. Indian women's badminton team advanced to quarterfinal with a 3-0 win over Kazakhstan. The men's and women's hockey teams also began campaign with big wins. Men's team defeated Indonesia 13-1 in their Pool A match, while women's team beat Uzbekistan 19-0 in their Pool B opener. And that is the end of this news bulletin.

0: valedictory session of the two-day conference on the future of environment and climate dynamics organized by the National Green Tribunal in New Delhi this evening. President Murmu said climate change is creating imbalances in various aspects of human life, including biodiversity, water availability and land resources. The president said a well-structured framework of policies and actions is essential to effectively address such a complex challenge and must ensure the active participation of not only governments and legal experts, but also the communities most affected by climate change. Indian Air Force Chief Air Chief Marshal AP Singh and Japan Air Self-Defense Force Chief of Staff General Takehiro Morita flew together in India's indigenous light combat aircraft Tejas during a formation sortie in Jodhpur yesterday. The flight by the air chiefs of both nations comes as the Indian Air Force and Japan Air Self-Defense Force are conducting the joint air exercise Veer Guardian 2026 in Jodhpur. Talking to media in Jodhpur after the sortie, Air Chief Marshal Singh said, "First ever operation of Japanese fighter jet on Indian soil marks major milestone in bilateral defense ties.
1: The Japanese fighters have operating from Indian soil for the first time is a great milestone in the history of our relationship. I very clearly remember in Tarang Shakti 24, your team was here. I had come as the vice chief, met them all, but unfortunately your aircraft could not ferry because of bad weather in the southeastern part of Asia, and we missed the opportunity that time. But I'm very happy that we have caught up this time. This reflects a deepening dimension of our special strategic and comprehensive partnership between the two countries."
0: Election Commission's Special Intensive Revision SIR of electoral rolls in Nagaland has recorded an 88.38% submission of enumeration forms during the enumeration phase from 16th of last month to 14th of this month. Of the 13,57,208 pre-SIR electors, a total of 11,99,456 electors submitted their enumeration forms. Chief Electoral Officer's Office said genuine electors who were unable to submit their enumeration forms can seek inclusion during the claims and objections period from 20th of this month to 20th of next month using Form 6 and the prescribed declaration. The final electoral roll is scheduled to be published on 22nd November this year. In a historic first, Ang, directed by Naga filmmaker Teja Rio, has won the Platform Prize 2026 at the Toronto International Film Festival, TIFF. Ang was one of 12 films selected for this year's Platform Program, TIFF's only competitive section. Beginning with the 2026 prize, winning the TIFF Platform Prize gives a non-English language film a direct pathway to eligibility for consideration for the Academy Award for Best International Feature Film. In the fifth round of the 46th Chess Olympiad, R. Pragyananda and D. Gukesh secured crucial wins over Anish Giri and Irvin Lamy, respectively, to help India seal a 3-1 win over Netherlands at Samarkand. On the other hand, Indian women slumped to a 1.5-2.5 loss to Poland after R. Vaishali was outplayed by Alexandra Malskeva, Vantika Agarwal, Divya Deshmukh and Koneru Hampi registered draws in their matches. India made a strong start at the Asian Games in Aichi, Nagoya, Japan, winning two silver medals in shooting on the opening day yesterday. Trio of Elavanil Valarivan, Vidarsa Vinod and Sonam Maskar won silver in the women's 10-meter air rifle team event, while Elavanil added another silver in the individual event. The President and Prime Minister have congratulated the athletes on the feat. The autumn session of the Jammu and Kashmir Legislative Assembly will begin in Srinagar today. And that is the end of this news bulletin.

0: सुदृढ़ आवश्यकता है।
1: President Murmu said climate change is creating imbalances in various aspects of human life, including biodiversity, water availability and land resources. Indian Air Force Chief Air Chief Marshal A.P. Singh and Japan Air Self-Defense Force Chief of Staff General Takehiro Morita flew together in India's indigenous light combat aircraft Tejas during a formation sortie in Jodhpur yesterday. The flight by the air chiefs of both nations comes as the Indian Air Force and Japan Air Self-Defense Force as conducting the joint air exercise Veer Guardian 2026 in Jodhpur. Talking to media in Jodhpur after the sortie, Air Chief Marshal Singh said, "First ever operation of Japanese fighter jet on Indian soil marks major milestone in bilateral defense ties." A Naxal commander carrying a bounty of 30 lakh rupees has been killed in an encounter with the Uttar Pradesh Anti-Terrorism Squad in Varanasi. Brijesh Ganju, alias Gopal Singh Bhokta, was the chief of Jharkhand's banned extremist outfit, the Tritiya Prastuti Committee. A highly wanted fugitive, Ganju had been absconding for nearly 2 decades and was facing more than 50 criminal cases, including murder, kidnapping, extortion and targeted attacks on security forces. Central Board of Secondary Education CBSE organized an interactive talkathon on the theme Nasha Mukt Yuva for Viksit Bharat yesterday on the call of PM Modi for a drug-free India. The CBSE said the 45-minute program brought together experts, educators and students to discuss issues related to substance abuse, prevention and the importance of making healthy and responsible choices. The initiative aimed to directly engage students through social media platforms. CBSE invited questions from students and they raised questions concerning mental health, peer pressure and steps for de-addiction. India Meteorological Department has issued an orange color warning for heavy rainfall over Odisha, coastal Andhra Pradesh and Telangana over the next 2 to 3 days. For Delhi, the weather agency has forecast a partly cloudy sky today. India made a strong start at the Asian Games in Aichi, Nagoya, Japan, winning 2 silver medals in shooting on the opening day yesterday. Trio of Elavanil Valarivan, Vidarsa Vinod and Sonam Maskar won silver in the women's 10-meter air rifle team event, while Elavanil added another silver in the individual event. The president and PM have congratulated the athletes on the feat. Suchika Tarial created history, becoming the country's first athlete to assure an Asian Games medal in mixed martial arts after reaching the women's traditional 60 kg semifinals. In cricket, Indian women's team stormed into the final after a 114-run win over Bangladesh. They will take on Sri Lanka in the gold medal match tomorrow. Indian women's badminton team advanced to quarter-final with a 3-0 win over Kazakhstan. In hockey, Indian men's team defeated Indonesia 13-1 in their Pool A match, while Indian women's team beat Uzbekistan 19-0 in their Pool B opener. In the 5th round of the 46th Chess Olympiad, R. Pragyananda and D. Gukesh secured crucial wins over Anish Giri and Erwin Lamy, respectively, to help India seal a 3-1 win over Netherlands at Samarkand. On the other hand, Indian women slumped to a 1.5-2.5 loss to Poland after R. Vaishali was outplayed by Alexandra Maltskevaya. That is the end of this news bulletin.

0: This is Akashvani. The news read by Ashish P. Abraham. President Draupadi Murmu has said the increasing frequency of natural disasters in recent times underlines the urgent need for strong climate action and global cooperation to mitigate the impacts of climate change. The President was addressing the valedictory session of the two-day conference on the future of environment and climate dynamics organized by the National Green Tribunal in New Delhi last evening. President Murmu said climate change is creating imbalances in various aspects of human life, including biodiversity, water availability and land resources. President Draupadi Murmu will be on a three-day visit to Gujarat beginning today. She will preside over the presentation ceremony of the 72nd National Film Awards at Ekta Nagar, Kevadia tomorrow. On Wednesday, the President will grace the 75th annual convocation ceremony of the Maharaja Sayaji Rao University of Baroda at Vadodara. She will also launch Brahma Kumari's campaign, Spiritual Awakening for World Renewal, and inaugurate the Global Spiritual Palace Retreat Center at Vadodara. The President will virtually launch the campaign Youth for Viksit Bharat, Awakening Inner Strength for Nation Building of Brahma Kumari's Nadiad on the occasion. Indian Air Force Chief Air Chief Marshal A.P. Singh and Japan Air Self-Defense Force Chief of Staff General Takehiro Morita flew together in India's indigenous light combat aircraft Tejas during a four-mission sortie in Jodhpur yesterday. The flight by the air chiefs of both nations comes as the Indian Air Force and Japan Air Self-Defense Force are conducting the joint air exercise Veer Guardian 2026 in Jodhpur. Talking to media in Jodhpur after the sortie, Air Chief Marshal Singh said, "First ever operation of Japanese fighter jet on Indian soil marks major milestone in bilateral defense ties."
1: The Japanese fighters have operating from Indian soil for the first time is a great milestone in the history of our relationship. I very clearly remember in Tarang Shakti 24, your team was here. I had come as the vice chief, met them all, but unfortunately your aircraft could not ferry because of bad weather in the southeastern part of Asia, and we missed the opportunity that time. But I'm very happy that we have caught up this time. This reflects a deepening dimension of our special strategic and comprehensive partnership between the two countries.
0: External Affairs Minister Dr. S. Jaishankar will lead the Indian delegation for the high-level week at the 81st session of the United Nations General Assembly in New York, USA. The External Affairs Minister is scheduled to address the high-level session of the 81st UNGA on 26th of this month. During the visit, Dr. Jaishankar will also attend various multilateral and bilateral meetings. Department of Fisheries will organize a review meeting on development of fisheries in Kolkata today. The meeting will be co-chaired by Union Minister of Fisheries Rajiv Ranjan Singh and West Bengal Chief Minister Suvendu Adhikari. The Ministry of Fisheries, Animal Husbandry and Dairying said the review meeting is being organized to chalk out a roadmap for huge untapped fisheries potential in West Bengal. The ministry said it will provide a comprehensive platform to review the progress of various schemes and programs in West Bengal and deliberate on key focus areas for its future development. In Russia, polls closed in their first wartime parliamentary election yesterday. The last day of the three-day election came as Ukrainian forces fired more than 1,000 drones at Russia overnight, including hundreds that were launched toward Moscow. Russia's Central Election Commission said turnout at the close of polls stood at 56.66%. The vote began Friday for 111 million eligible voters and included residents of four Ukrainian regions that Moscow illegally annexed after the war began, but still doesn't fully control, as well as those in Crimea, the Black Sea Peninsula that was allegedly illegally annexed by Russia in 2014. In the fifth round of the 46th Chess Olympiad at Samarkand, R. Pragyananda and D. Gukesh secured crucial wins over Anish Giri and Erwin Lamy, respectively, to help India seal a 3-1 win over Netherlands yesterday. On the other hand, the women slumped to a 1.5 to 2.5 loss to Poland after R. Vaishali was outplayed by Alexandra Malskavskaya. And that is the end of this news bulletin.